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1: It's 84 degrees, but it feels like 82 with 36% humidity.

fiery horse with the speed of light, a cloud of dust, and a hearty hi-yo, Silver, the Lone Ranger.

0: With his faithful Indian companion, Toto, the daring and resourceful masked rider of the plains led the fight for law and order in the early western United States. Nowhere in the pages of history can one find a greater champion of justice. Return with us now to those thrilling days of yesteryear. From out of the past come the thundering hoofbeats of the great horse, Silver. The Lone Ranger rides again.
1: Hold, Silver. Let go, Rico. I am Silver.
0: Lewis owned one of the largest ranches in the territory and ran it with the help of his wife, Kate, who had been born and raised in the rough, wild country of the far west. Kate could ride and shoot as well as any man, and when she and her husband adopted an orphaned nephew, Larry Lewis, Kate was determined the boy would grow up to be one of the best riders and one of the best shots in the territory.
2: By thunder, Jack, I'm going to see to it that little Larry grows up to be one of the shootingest, ridingest hombres in the west.
3: Hmm.
2: He'll make a real man of him.
3: Well, with you training him, Kate, I'd begin betting on him right now.

0: lived up to the hopes of his uncle and aunt, and at 25 was a tall, broad-shouldered fellow. He was as fearless as Kate herself, and even better with a gun and in the saddle. Late one afternoon, Kate and Larry were returning to the Big Lewis ranch house after a trip to town. As they turned off the trail and rode in toward the house, they were startled by the sound of distant shooting.
1: Larry, did you hear that?
2: Yeah. That shooting came from the direction of the ranch house, Aunt Kate.
1: Something's happening there. Get your gun, Tammy, and let's get going.
2: Right.
1: Get up there.
2: Come on. Come on, boy. Get up. I don't see anybody near the ranch house.
1: Look, I see three horsemen riding the back trail away from the house.
2: Yeah, I see them now. But they're too far away for us to make out who they are.
1: They were up to something, you can bet on that.
2: Hold
1: it.
2: Come on, boy.
1: Come on.
2: Yeah, right with you. Holy smoke. There's Uncle Jack lying on the floor.
1: He's hurt. He's been shot.
3: Oh.
1: Jack.
3: Rob.
1: Jack, what's happened?
3: Robbery.
1: It's Kate. Speak to me.
3: Kate, robbed the safe. Took the cattle money. I came in, caught him. They shot me down.
1: Get some water quick, Larry.
2: Sure, right away.
1: We'll get you into bed, Jack, and fix your wound. Oh. Larry, you'll ride for the doctor in town.
3: No use, Kate. Got it bad. They took me by surprise.
1: Easy, Jack. You'll be all right.
3: Here's water, Aunt Kate.
1: Help me raise him up.
2: Sure.
1: Here's water, Jack.
3: I'm done for, Kate.
1: No.
3: No.
1: Who were they? What did they look like?
3: Three of them. One tall, red-headed. Another heavy, short, scar on the wrist. The leader, masked.
1: Go on, Jack. What about the leader?
3: Hey, honey, get a Lone Ranger.
1: Larry, get a doctor, hurry.
4: No, Aunt Kate, it's too late. A doctor can't do him any good now.
1: I can't believe it. Jack, gone.
4: Ollie, you only came a little sooner. Come on, Aunt Kate.
1: Poor Jack. If I could ever get my hands on those dirty coyotes who did this, I...
4: Wait, Aunt Kate. I just remembered something.
1: What did you remember?
4: You heard what Uncle Jack said, that the leader was masked. He said to get the Lone Ranger, whoever that is.
1: Oh, I can tell you that, Larry. He's an hombre who wears a black mask, a white Stetson, and rides a big white stallion. I saw him once, and Jack told me a lot about him. But I never thought he went in for robbing and killing.
4: But Uncle Jack said the leader wore a mask. And then he said to get the Lone Ranger.
1: Then you think he meant the leader was the Lone Ranger?
4: Yeah, don't you?
1: Come to think of it, I guess that's what Jack did mean.
4: Aunt Kate, I'm going to hunt until I find that masked man. And see that he pays for what he and his men did to Uncle Jack.
1: He'll be a hard one to find, I reckon.
4: I'll think of a plan that may cause him to hunt me. So that someday we'll meet.
1: What kind of plan?
4: I'll tell you about it later, Aunt Kate. Right now, I'd better go for the coroner. Then tell the men what's happened.
0: It was 3 days later when Larry entered the living room of the ranch house and called out to Kate, who was in another room.
2: Aunt Kate!
5: Yes, Larry?
2: I brought around that prize white Arabian from the North Range.
5: I can't see why you want to give up riding your Palomino after all the trouble you went
2: That
5: to.
2: White horse is part of my plan.
5: Yes, for land's sake. For a minute,
2: Is this anything like the outfit the Lone Ranger wears, Aunt Kate?
5: Oh, yes. Just about like it. You're just about his size, too.
2: In this get-up and with this black mask and the white Arabian, he ought to start people talking. Don't you think so?
5: It sure will. But didn't you tell the sheriff about the masked man and the other two hombres?
2: I told the sheriff Uncle Jack said there were three men. But I didn't tell him more than that.
5: Why not?
2: Uncle Jack brought me up the same way he would have raised a son, if he'd had one. I'm going to do what he'd expect of a son. I'm going to do a personal job of tracking down those killers and turning them over to the law.
5: Well, now, I don't doubt that you can do it. But where
2: I can ride as well as anybody. I'm a good shot. And I'm not afraid to face any hombre in this territory.
5: Sure, Larry, I know all that, but how
2: do you... I'll search every cafe within miles around. Till I find either the red-headed outlaw...

0: Or the one with a scar on his wrist. Then I'll force him to take us to the Lone Ranger's hideout. Shot? And I'm not afraid to face any hombre in this territory.
1: Sure, Larry, I know all that, but how
0: I'll search every cafe within miles around.

0: It wouldn't
1: I
0: be...
1: I can pass for a man if I lower my voice and don't talk too much. Of course, I'll dress to look the part.
0: But, Aunt Jane...
1: I taught you all you know, Larry, about riding and shooting.
0: All right. Come on if you want to. We won't return to this spread until we get all three of them. Especially that Lone Ranger.
2: During the next few days, Larry, who had fixed up according to his idea of what the Lone Ranger looked like, set out with Kate, who was dressed as a man. They visited one cafe after another in the nearby town.
3: Oh, hold there, Eddie. Easy.
4: Hey,
3: Larry.
4: Put him up for you.
1: Let's line them up and look them over.
0: Right.
4: All right, you hombres. Line up over there with your hands high and be quick about it.

0: follow you. We're hunting for a couple of armories. Come on, get moving.
1: That's the same bad son who held up the cafe over question.
2: Don't let him get away with it here. Calm down, somebody.
1: I'm going to Al Hood right now.
0: Anybody else want to try a shot at me? You do, you'll get the same.
3: Come on, let's get going. They aren't in here either.
4: That's right, they aren't. Let's go.
0: All right, stand where you are. Don't anyone try to follow us.
5: And so it was in town after town, as Larry and Kate continued their relentless search for the men who had shot Jack Lewis. One evening in their camp in the hills outside the town of Stockton, the moon winds and looked up as Tonto rode into camp from town.
6: Oh, Tonto, brother.
7: You seem to be in a hurry, Tonto.
6: Let me bring news, anybody.
7: What is it?
6: Me hear men say, masked man wearing white hat, riding white horse, hold up cafes and towns nearby.
7: Someone posing as me, is that it?
6: Him have other fellow with him. Them go into cafes, line everybody up, look them over, and then leave.
7: You mean they don't rob anyone?
6: That's right. Then not take gold, just look at men, then leave.
7: Well, that's strange.
6: No one find out reason. One who wear mask, plenty quick and draw. Him shoot straight, ride plenty good. Look like them hunt for someone.
7: I think we'll have a search of our own, Tonto. I'd like to meet that imposter and find out what's going on.
6: Ah.
7: It seems logical that sooner or later they'll hit the cafe in Stockton. They keep a lookout for a while.
6: Not good idea.
7: But go to town right now. I'll wait on the outskirts, and you go to the cafe to watch. Here's a very curious to know what's behind it all. Easy, steady, big
6: move. Come see, fella. Move,
7: fella. Move, fella.
5: For several nights, the Lone Ranger and Tonto kept watch on the cafe in Stockton. Then one night, as Tonto stood at the end of the bar in the Stockton cafe, it happened.
0: All right, don't move, anybody. I got you covered.
8: It's that masked hombre again.
2: Yeah, the one who's going to every cafe in these parts.
8: Better do as he says, man.
0: I'll line them up, then we'll look them over.
8: Get your hands up and line up over there.
3: An ornery-looking bunch. But I still don't see the ones we're hunting.
0: Hey, look at this hombre.
3: Well, tall, red-headed, and tough-looking, huh?
8: Hey, what is this anyhow? You haven't got the right...
3: Come out here, you. Keep him covered.
0: So well.
8: Now, look here.
3: I'll
8: you
3: take
8: can't...
3: those guns, and you'll take us to your leader if you want to live. Now, start walking out the door, redhead.
8: Listen, you can't come here.
3: We are here, and we're taking you with us. Now, get moving and be quick about it. The rest of you, don't move or you'll get some lead.
8: All right, let's go.
2: Get after them! Don't let them get away with this!
9: Hold on, men. Don't open that door. You might get plugged.
2: There they go! Come on, men. Come on, men.
5: While the crowd pushed outside after Larry and Kate, Tonto, who had been watching from the rear of the cafe, went out the back door. A few minutes later, he joined the Lone Ranger at the edge of town. He told the Lone Ranger what had happened.
7: I heard the commotion. The riders went out the other end of town.
6: That's right. But there's something else, Kemosabe.
7: Oh, what's that?
6: When masked fella pull red-headed man out of line, he see other fella, short, heavy-set fella, sneak out back door. Him ride back trail.
7: That's interesting. Here, Silver.
6: You trail fella with mask?
7: No. We'll follow the man who rode the back trail.
6: You think him lead us to mask fella?
7: Before the night's over, I think we'll come face to face with the man who's posing as me. Then we'll have a showdown. Easy.
2: Easy, easy, easy.

0: Now, to continue. Toto, watching in the cafe, had seen the holdup. He had also seen a short, heavy-set man leave by the back door as Larry and Kate went out the front with Red. Toto reported matters to the Lone Ranger, and they started out to trail the man who had sneaked out the back door of the cafe. Meantime, one of the men from the cafe hurriedly entered the sheriff's office.
1: Sheriff, there's been a holdup at the cafe.
2: Holdup, you say?
1: Well, not exactly that. You see, a masked man and another hombre busted in with drawn guns a little while ago. They lined us all up against the wall. Then, after looking us all over, they picked out a tall, red-headed hombre and, well, and made him go along with them.
2: Hey, Jerry, that must be the same, too, that's been busting into cafes all over the territory. I got a report on a tall masked man, another tough-looking hombre doing that sort of thing.
1: Yeah, it must have been the same two, then.
2: Funny they didn't rob all of you. The part I can't make out. Must be some reason why they do like they do.
1: Well, I remember hearing the masked man say, funny-looking bunch, but I don't see the ones we're hunting. Then, all of a sudden, the other one grabbed a hold of the big redhead and pulled him out of the line.
2: You don't say.
1: Yeah, and then he said something about taking him to his leader. If Redhead wanted to live, then they forced him to go along with him.
2: Well, I reckon this is my chance to track down that masked hombre. Look, why don't you see if you can locate that deputy of mine? Time to get enough men to form a posse.
1: All right, Sheriff.
2: Time to have the men meet me out front within 5 minutes. We'll pick up the trail of them three hombres, and before long, by thunder, I'll have that masked outlaw and his friend behind bars. While they're going, hurry.

0: night and the trail was clear. As they trailed the short, heavy-set man, they noticed that he rode into a small canyon. But when they reached the canyon, the Lone Ranger pulled rein.
1: Where's the Take the trail up the side of the canyon.
2: That right.
1: Then he's used to ride the trail from the other side to reach the point he's going to.
2: Why do you think he'll not go other way?
1: Might be, as the others are riding that trail. This man wanted to get there first for some reason.
2: And what we do now?
1: Look into...

0: Right, Joe.
1: Bring you back with me.
2: That masked man came to the cafe at Stockton. Stu, I'm sure he's after.
1: What makes you sure?
2: Because he and his partner took Red with them, that's why.
0: Red?
2: Yeah. You remember we heard they was going from cafe to cafe looking at people's wrists and taking off their hats? You said yourself they might be looking for me with my scar or for Red.
1: What's happened to Red?
2: I figured they might make Red lead him back to a hideout here. So I sneaked out and rode the back trail to warn you. Red saw me sneak away.
1: Red, we'll go out and wait for him to come up the main trail. Red will bring him that way if he has to. And we'll catch those hombres by surprise. Now let's go.
3: Meantime, Larry and Kate, with the outlaw Red riding between them, followed the main trail toward the hideout.
4: What if he isn't taking us where we told him to?
0: He'd better if he knows what's good for him.
5: I swear this is the way to the hideout.
0: It sure better be.
5: Trail turns to the right just beyond those big boulders ahead there. The shack is just beyond.
0: Good.
5: Make sure you don't do any signaling. First sound out of you and you'll feel led.
3: As the three approached the big boulders, they slowed their horses. Then, as they passed the boulders and turned on the trail,

0: suddenly startled by a sharp command from behind them.
1: Keep riding forward, straight ahead. Don't turn around and you get bullets in your back.
2: All right, son, it's an ambush.
3: Hey, you sure must have thought I was a fool to give in so easy. I know I was leading you both into a trap.
1: There's a shack just ahead. Stop there and get off your horses. We'll go inside for a little talk.
4: I was afraid something like this would happen.
0: We're not licked yet.
1: All right, Rip. While we keep him covered, you take a gun.
3: It'll be a pleasure. I got him.
1: Good. Well, you two hombres just walk into that shack. We'll soon come explaining.
4: Come on, Larry.
0: Right.
1: Red, take our guns ready and keep watch outside. Joe and I'll handle this.
5: All right, Stu.
1: So you're the masked hombre who's been searching the cafe, huh?
3: Get your leader here. He's the one I'll talk to.
1: I'm the leader of this gang.
4: You? So you're the Lone Ranger, and without the mask.
3: Hey, what's he talking about, Stu? He must be local.
1: You got me on that one, Joe. We're talking about masks. We'll take his off right now. Keep him covered, Joe.
3: Right.
1: Pull off that white... That mask. Well, what
3: the... Jumping catfish. He's Larry Lewis.
4: So you know who he is, huh?
6: Well, maybe you know who I am.
3: Look.
1: Hey. Well, I'll... A woman. That hat hit all her hair.
3: Yeah, but why did she...
6: I'm Jack Lewis's widow. You killed my husband... And someday I'll see all three of you hanged.
3: Yes, Kate, I'm sure sorry things turned out like this.
6: Oh, forget it, Larry. You played your hand and lost. For the time being.
1: So you two know about it, huh? Well, that's bad, mighty bad.
3: Yeah, what are we going to do with them, Sue?
1: Well, it seems they know too much to be roaming around loose.
3: Oh, yeah, but what are we going to do with them?
1: That'll take a little thinking, Joe. They're going to be mighty sorry they know so much. And if they came here looking for them.
0: As the outlaws inside the shack discuss the situation, two figures crouch beneath the back window of the shack, listening and watching.
7: Hello. That's Jack Lewis' widow and nephew. The nephew was posing as me.
8: Men think Lone Ranger, one of outlaws who killed her husband.
7: I don't know how they got that idea. Right now, she thinks that outlaws do as me without my mask. Those two are in a bad spot, Tonto.
8: Maybe.
3: All right, you two sneaking coyotes, don't move. I got two guns at your back. Hey, Joe, come here. Joe, come quick.
9: Hey, what's up, Red?
3: I found these two hombres here at the window. Let's take them inside.
9: Sure. Hey, look. One of them dressed just like that Lewis fellow was dressed. Mask, white hat, and all.
3: I don't savvy that. Come on, you two. Get inside.
7: Come along, fellow.
3: Hey, look what we found outside, Stu.
1: Well, what do you know? Another mask, hombre. White hat and everything, just like young Lewis was wearing. But... Hey, I'll bet he's a...
6: That's him, Larry. He's the Lone Ranger.
1: Yeah, keep him covered, boys.
3: All right, and then, right. Then you weren't in this gang at all.
7: That's right.
3: But when my uncle was dying, he said, get the Lone Ranger. I thought...
7: I knew your uncle was a friend.
3: He must have meant to get your help in tracking down these outlaws.
7: I'm sure that's what he meant, Larry.
3: Oh, I'm sorry. I thought if I made up like you, it'd bring you out of hiding.
7: That's all right. At least it brought us together with the men who killed Jack Lewis.
1: We're together, all right. But that just makes four to get rid of instead of two. Take your guns, Red.
9: Sure.
0: Red has been standing behind the Lone Ranger and Tonto. He holstered his gun as he moved forward, knowing that Stu and Joe, facing the masked man and Indian, had them covered from the front. As Red came up behind him, the Lone Ranger thought fast. And as Red reached out, the masked man dropped his hands in a lightning-like movement, grabbing Red's right wrist and pulling the outlaw out in front of him. The move had been unexpected and quick, so that with a fast draw, the Lone Ranger, shielded by Red's body, commanded the situation with a gun at Red's back.
9: Look out, Red!
1: Stay where you are, both of you.
9: Hey, look, the Indian has his gun, too.
3: Stu, don't shoot! If you and Joe shoot, you'll hit me!
1: That's right, they will.
9: You deserve it, you clumsy coyote! Oh, my arm!
8: Other fellow, hold gun. Maybe him...
9: No, you both got me covered.
1: Get their guns, fellow.
6: Red took our guns when we came in.
8: Well, he got them from Redhead. Yeah. Now you take them.
3: Yes. Thanks, Indian.
1: Now you, get over there with the others.
3: Do some blame for Robin Lewis. He planned it.
1: Get over there.
0: A short distance back along the trail which Larry and Kate had followed with Red, the sheriff and the posse rode along until they reached the big boulders. There they reined to a halt.
3: Look there. Two horsemen came out from behind those boulders and rode along with the other three. I swear I don't savvy all this at all.
10: Maybe somebody was awaiting there behind the boulders in ambush, Sheriff. Don't make sense, like you say, but that's the way it looks to me.
3: Well, I am crazy. Should anyone want to raise an ambush for them outlaws unless it was the law? By thunder, the whole thing's crazy. The masked man lied.

0: There's cafes here and there, lining people up, men never robbing.
1: Every one outlaw gang's a warring against another, did you ever think of that? Could be that red-headed fella was with a gang the masked hombre fell out with or something.
0: Well, if that's the case, by Jiminy, we might catch two gangs at the same time.
1: That'd be a feather in your cap, Sheriff, if we did. Or we won't catch nobody if we just sit here in the saddle jawing about it.
0: Yeah, don't try to tell me what to do. After all, I'm just trying to figure this thing out. But I'm the sheriff. I don't need you or anyone else to tell me what...
1: Hey, you hear that shot?
0: Yeah, it came from up ahead a ways. Come on, we'll find out about it right now. Get up there!
2: Meantime, after the crooks were lined up and their hands tied, Kate spoke.
3: We'll have to get them to the sheriff at Stockton.
4: You should have let the sheriff and his posse get after these men, Larry. It was a risky thing for you and Mrs. Lewis to do.
5: Mr. and Kate is a match for any man. She can ride, sure.
3: Forget it, Larry. We messed things up plenty.
5: Yeah, I guess we did.
4: That's all right now.
3: It's wonderful of you to do what you've done.
5: Hey, listen. A lot of riders coming this way.
4: Keep these crooks covered, Larry. We're leaving now. Probably the sheriff and the posse who followed you from the doctor.
3: Oh, but wait. You don't have to go.
4: Let's
3: just
4: go
3: because...
4: Now. Adios.
6: Come see me. Let's go.
3: Larry, really, I'm happy. Just like I heard I was.
5: And to think I had the nerve to pose it.
6: Oh, Larry. What's going on here?
3: There they are, Sheriff. The men who robbed and killed my husband.
7: Who did the shooting?
8: Shut up, you fool.
7: Why should I? You were going to plug me a while ago, you double-crossing polecat. You killed Lewis and you know it.
0: Well, we'll take all three of you. We trailed that masked man here, Larry. Where did he go?
5: The masked man you trailed here, quiet. Sheriff, was really me. There's the mask and the white Stetson.
9: Hey, quiet.
5: I thought a man who dressed like that was the leader of the gang who killed Uncle Jack.
0: Well, I think... You were the one who went in all them cafes, then?
5: That's right. We were looking for the men Uncle Jack described. We never took anything. We found one of them tonight.
0: Well, that sure is a joke on these outlaws.
3: No, Sheriff, they weren't fooled at the end. They were going to kill Larry and me.
0: This don't make sense. How did
5: we
0: you...
5: We were saved by the masked man. The one I made up like. He was a tall, handsome hombre. And quick as lightning with a gun.
0: I get it now. When you talk about an hombre like that, I know just who you mean. Because there's only one like him.
6: Who's that?
3: You mean you really know who Larry's talking about, Sheriff?
0: Yeah, I was fooled for a while, but now I know. He's the Lone Ranger. What?

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The part of the Lone Ranger is played by Brace Beamer. This is ABC, the American Broadcasting Company.

And once again, the long, slim fingers of radio reach out and touch you where you are. Hi and welcome, I'm Bill Pierce and this is Night Sounds. As I've often said, I don't really recall how many thousands upon thousands of times we have come on the air in this fashion, with this background music. Prior to the year 1973, I worked 25 years with a radio station in Chicago. And we embraced probably as many as 8 to 10 radio programs per week of different kinds of formats, news, DJ shows, audience participation programs, man on the street interviews, just plain music shows. It was just a wonderful time to be alive. As it is right now, we come to you with this late night programming, Night Sounds. I'm Bill Pierce and I welcome you. There's more than one way to touch another person. Physically, of course. The sensation and the power of touch is a beautiful possibility among the human agenda. And even, as we suggested through radio, we touch you with love and peace and, as I mentioned, a warm welcome. Thank you for joining me. Speaking of music, which is certainly an integral part of this production, I picked an old song written by Bill Gaither, probably one of his most well-known. And I think that many of you who are aware and acquainted with gospel music will remember this one. He, God, touched me and made me whole. Let's sing it through.

The well-known Melody Four Quartet opening our program tonight with an old favorite you probably haven't heard for a long time. He, Christ, touched me and made me whole. Tonight's program is entitled Stay in Touch. This is a common phrase we use when we leave one another, perhaps a family member, a friend. They won't see each other for a while. Don't forget to stay in touch, one or the other might say. Sure will. Okay, that's good. We look forward to that. And even looking through the scripture concordance a few moments ago, I discovered once again some very strategic times when human touch was brought to bear. The very familiar portion of Luke's Gospel, chapter 18, verse 15. You recall when Jesus said, "Allow the little children to come to me. Don't keep them away, for of such is the kingdom of heaven." Bring the babies to Jesus to have him touch them. Also, 2 Corinthians 6:17, we're warned not to touch the unclean thing. And you recall in Luke 24, verse 39, when the doubting disciple Thomas didn't believe that it was really Jesus who had arisen from the dead. And you recall the Lord said, "It is myself, touch me and see. Put your fingers in the holes in my hands and feet," and so on. Touch was a very important item at that moment. Matthew 14:16, all who touched Jesus were healed. And you recall the woman who was hemorrhaging crawled through the crowd and just touched the hem of Jesus' garment, and he sensed power going out of him. And he looked around and said, "Who touched me?" And he even healed a little girl without even being near her. The touch of his power. Tonight's program, Stay in Touch. I was looking at an article in Leona Choi's book, Living It Up, Meditation for Seasoned Saints. She said some of us are inclined to withdraw from the mainstream of life as we grow older. We seem to put on an isolation mask and sit in a corner by ourselves. We are reluctant to ask the help of others in times of need, or even to reach out and touch anyone else by becoming involved in their needs. How long has it been since you touched a person who is in a wheelchair, someone who is disabled, an invalid? Young children go through a stage that causes parents and grandparents to tear their hair. If you put two wiggly ones together in the back seat of a car or anywhere near each other, "She touched me," or "He touched me," "Make him stop," "Don't you dare touch me," "Get away from me." Innocent or accidental contact becomes a major issue. Well, that stage eventually passes because it's childish and immature. But she said some people never get over the attitude of "Don't touch me." And in later years, it may become more pronounced. Close physical contact through warm greetings is still common, I understand, in Europe. In the Eastern world, also where the Bible was written, as well as in many other cultures, touch is common. In the Western world, to our loss, we seem to have backed off from these kinds of expressions. Even in Christian relationships, we bend over backward to be cool, controlled, or distant. And even lacking the spontaneity of expressing love among brothers and sisters in Christ. I think I mentioned this in one other program, but sometime back,

I had the opportunity to visit a radio station where Night Sounds is aired, in Texas, in a large city there. And in that small station, which had a very large impact in the area, I didn't realize how large, I was invited to a reception there to represent the program Night Sounds, which had been broadcast for many years in that area. In about 6 hours of standing, 2,000 people stood in line and came through that small station. And I don't know how many people I hugged that day, but I think I made up for the rest of my life of no hugging. A holy hug, one of appreciation, how I enjoyed being with those people. I was hugging little children, teenagers, moms and dads, grandpeople, folks of all cultures. It was almost, well, not so much common as essential. It's a way of communicating. If not through the touch of a hand on a shoulder, the touch of the eyes, the touch of the emotions, the invisible things of contact. Human beings need purely motivated physical contact with others. And of course you've heard that newborn babies who are isolated from touching and warm embrace in their early months are not as healthy or well-adjusted as those who are lovingly held and touched and played with. I think we've lost the advantage of human touch. Even later years, the medical community has recognized the power of human touch in healing. Jesus touched people. And some Christians unfortunately wear spiritual isolation masks, almost as large as the old-fashioned military gas mask. It gives the signal, don't invade my private space. I guess we all have sort of a personal bubble or space area or zone where if people come in too close, we are uncomfortable. This, I understand, at least in this writing, is the opposite of what the Bible encourages us to do. Bearing one another's burdens, so fulfilling the law of Christ. Galatians 6, verse 2. This helping, edifying, encouraging, and comforting aspect of the body of Christ implies opening ourselves up to each other, or touching. Sometimes we need it, sometimes others need it. There is such a thing as skin hunger. We are created and wired to be touched the right way. Of course, there is the possibility of improper touch, at improper times, among improper people. And that certainly calls forth a certain amount of discernment and wisdom and awareness and sensitivity to the moment and to the place. Stay in touch. That's our message tonight, basically. And our music will embrace the word touch and all of its aspects. Here's one of the more beautiful moments of song. Reach out and touch someone for Jesus.

Reach out and touch a soul who is hurting. Trombone solo with the Larry Mayfield Low Brass and soloist Bonnie Herman. I'm Bill Pierce, and you're in contact with Night Sounds. Welcome. Glad to have you there. Our program tonight, in its title, has to do with the power of human touch. And our title is Stay in Touch. Be back to this in just a moment. May I just take a couple of seconds here to inform you that Night Sounds continues after we go off the air through various kinds of communication, some of which is music. You just heard a portion of it there from the Treasury of Sacred Music, some 13 albums, vocal and instrumental, available to you from the Ministries of Night Sounds. 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Our mailing address is Night Sounds, Wheaton, Illinois, 60189. 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Touching the throne of God as He touches each other. 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Love to have you visit us on the website, learn a little more about each other through the wonderful world of computer technology. We had such a diversified group of listeners to Night Sounds. I'm honored to hear from you. Be delighted if you drop us a note sometime, especially if you've never written before. And speaking of respondents, many of the people who listen are in ministries, some of them show business, all different callings and fields of occupation and outreach. One of these is a poetess, Joy Morgan Davis, and she wrote us a letter thanking us for the program the other day and for using her material. Now and then we take time to use poetry and writings from listeners. I enjoy this. Here's one that was unpublished so far from Joy Morgan Davis with the title Witness. She wrote, "Why should I sing today, Lord? My spirit is listless, and I feel low.

you are mine, and I am yours, but why should I sing today? Dear child, sing, not for yourself. Sing for those who have no song. In our program tonight, Stay in Touch, and speaking of our music, which embodies the word touch, here's one we haven't heard for many years. Perhaps you've never heard it at all before. The Touch of the Master's Hand. It began with a poem and was later put to music. And I wanted to share it with you at this point. Listen closely to the lyrics and to the situation here. It's entitled The Touch of the Master's Hand.

The touch of the master's hand, Don Wurtzen's chorus and orchestra, and I'd like to close tonight's program with this bit of verse from the pen of Leona Choi. Let us sow to the Spirit when we touch one another. Let us not hold back for the lack of knowing how to touch. For God will teach us in that touching. He has touched us first and longs to reach through us to touch each other. I think this is a tragedy that touch has been lost. The power of human contact, even among families, where it should begin. And in these final few moments of our program, I'd like to ask baritone Steve Bolt to offer this closing musical prayer. Jesus Christ.

Well, I would just like to take advantage of these closing few moments to thank you sincerely for joining me tonight on the program Night Sounds. Let's stay in touch with each other, shall we, through prayer and through the postal service or internet. God bless you till we meet again, and give you a peaceful good night.

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1: It's 68 degrees with 52% humidity.
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0: Hail Mary, full of grace, the Lord is with thee. 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